0: Can you imagine having to go back to school? How well would you do? Well, we'll test and see how bad you do. It's all Monday. 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
14: This weather update brought to you from the new Albany Nissan Weather Center.
15: South Georgia weather.
16: A few thunderstorms still around this evening. We'll keep it partly cloudy overnight tonight. Patchy fog tomorrow morning, low in the mid-70s. Tomorrow, mostly sunny. Isolated storms in the afternoon with a high of 94. It'll feel like 103. Mostly sunny, mid-90s on Monday. I'm Georgia WeatherNet meteorologist KJ Allen.

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2: This weather update brought to you from the new Albany Nissan Weather Center.
15: South Georgia weather.
16: Few thunderstorms still around this evening. We'll keep it partly cloudy overnight tonight. Patchy fog tomorrow morning, low in the mid-70s. Tomorrow, mostly sunny. Isolated storms in the afternoon with a high of 94. It'll feel like 103. Mostly sunny, mid-90s on Monday. I'm Georgia WeatherNet meteorologist KJ Allen.

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13: This weather update brought to you from the new Albany Nissan Weather Center.
14: South Georgia weather.
15: Few thunderstorms still around this evening. We'll keep it partly cloudy overnight tonight. Patchy fog tomorrow morning, low in the mid-70s. Tomorrow, mostly sunny. Isolated storms in the afternoon with a high of 94. It'll feel like 103. Mostly sunny, mid-90s on Monday. I'm Georgia WeatherNet meteorologist KJ Allen.

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few thunderstorms still around this evening. We'll keep it partly cloudy overnight tonight. Patchy fog tomorrow morning, low in the mid-70s. Tomorrow, mostly sunny, isolated storms in the afternoon with a high of 94. It'll feel like 103. Mostly sunny, mid-90s on Monday. I'm Georgia WeatherNet meteorologist KJ Allen.

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9: South Georgia weather.
10: Partly cloudy this morning, low in the mid-70s. Good bit of sunshine for your Sunday, but still dodging a few showers and thunderstorms this afternoon. High 94. Factoring the humidity, it'll feel like 103. Mostly sunny on Monday with a high in the mid-90s. I'm Georgia WeatherNet meteorologist KJ Allen.
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0: 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South Georgia
1: weather. Partly cloudy this morning, low in the mid-70s. Good bit of sunshine for your Sunday, but still dodging a few showers and thunderstorms this afternoon. High 94. Factoring the humidity, it'll feel like 103. Mostly sunny on Monday with a high in the mid-90s. I'm Georgia WeatherNet meteorologist KJ Allen.

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9: South Georgia weather.
10: Partly cloudy this morning, low in the mid-70s. Good bit of sunshine for your Sunday, but still dodging a few showers and thunderstorms this afternoon. High 94. Factoring the humidity, it'll feel like 103. Mostly sunny on Monday with a high in the mid-90s. I'm Georgia WeatherNet meteorologist KJ Allen.

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1: This weather update brought to you from the new Albany Nissan Weather Center.
7: The South Georgia weather.
8: Partly cloudy this morning, low in the mid-70s. Good bit of sunshine for your Sunday, but still dodging a few showers and thunderstorms this afternoon. High 94. Factoring the humidity, it'll feel like 103. Mostly sunny on Monday with a high in the mid-90s. I'm Georgia WeatherNet meteorologist KJ Allen.

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2: This weather update brought to you from the new Albany Nissan Weather Center.
21: South Georgia weather.
22: Partly cloudy this morning, low in the mid-70s. Good bit of sunshine for your Sunday, but still dodging a few showers and thunderstorms this afternoon. High 94. Factoring the humidity, it'll feel like 103. Mostly sunny on Monday with a high in the mid-90s. I'm Georgia WeatherNet meteorologist KJ Allen.

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0: Welcome to Georgia Focus. I'm John Clark on the Georgia News Network. Hooked on the Blue is designed to provide an outdoor experience for police officers injured in the line of duty and their families. The founder of Hooked on the Blue is Matt Underwood, who joins me today, along with Jay Repetto, retired from Carroll County, David Rogers from Atlanta PD, and Jerry Parrish from Georgia State Patrol. Matt, tell us about Hooked on the Blue and what got you started with Hooked on the Blue.
1: Hooked on the Blue is a nonprofit organization we created about 4 years ago that takes injured police officers that have been injured in the line of duty out on all expenses paid fishing trips down in Florida. We cover all their lodging, all their meals, and then transportation down there, and then 2 days on the boat with me. And so it's just a small token of our appreciation to say thanks for the sacrifice that these guys have made, and just let them know that there's someone out there that loves them and will always be there for them, and show them maybe an outlet as far as fishing goes in a time of stress or need.
0: Do they continue to go even after they get well, they get back on the force, they could keep going? Can they keep coming?
1: Oh, absolutely. I mean, I've had Rogers with me a couple times. Jay Repetto has gone freshwater fishing with me several times in some private bass ponds. So, yeah, absolutely. And we have an upcoming event, an Appreciation Day, where all the individuals we've had on fishing trips, we're going to have them come out to an event where there's a private pond out there full of largemouth bass, and we're going to have a little fishing tournament. We'll have some live music. We're going to feed them. Just let them know and continue to let them know that we're here for them and that they always have somebody they can count on.
0: How many officers do you work with right now?
1: We have catered to 12 officers so far. We have three upcoming trips in October.
0: Okay.
1: One being a McKaysville captain who was shot, a Warner Robins officer that's been shot, and we're working on the Gwinnett County officer that was shot in the line of duty not too long ago that lost his partner.
0: Yeah. Jerry Parrish, let's talk to you first. I want to hear your story. And you work with Georgia State Patrol as a SWAT team member and a canine operator. You have a canine.
2: Yes, sir. That's correct.
0: What brought you to Hooked on the Blue?
2: Actually, I was at a retreat for mental health, with my wife. And it's something that the department provides is Office of Peer Support. And we were actually on that trip. And one of the guys with OPSS approached me and said, "Hey, do you like fishing? Because I know a guy that take you on a fishing trip, take you and your family, and you have a chance to get away and just relax a little bit." And I said, "Yeah, that sounds great. Sign me up, you know? So I had known Matt before, in passing and working and stuff like that, but I didn't know Matt like I know Matt now.
0: Yeah.
2: And he put us in touch with Matt, and we worked out a trip, and we went down there and had a great time. It was a wonderful time. So I really enjoyed it. It's nice to get out of Georgia. It's nice to not be known by anybody. Nobody knows who you are. Nobody knows what's going on with your life. You can just sit down there and relax and enjoy nature. And the best part for me was just watching my kids. I have four kids, and from 15 to 23. So I have a plethora of children and ages. And it was nice to just watch them enjoy themselves and have the family together and actually see the blessings that God has provided,
0: Yeah.
2: So even in such a tough time.
0: So you could take your kids to this too,
2: yes,
0: right? Oh,
2: yes,
0: man, that's great.
2: Matt was gracious enough to let me bring my whole clan. So and they eat now.
0: Yeah.
2: So.
0: You have enough to eat, Matt?
1: Well, I mean that's the key to all this is that if you have family, you got to bring them.
0: Yeah,
1: because they've been through just as much as the officer has in the situation that arises. And we just, let them all know that we're here for them. And like Jerry said, the opportunity that gives them, because some of these officers in the situations they were in probably, didn't think that they would ever be able to do anything like that, and especially with some of the recovery phase. But, yeah, they have to bring a family.
0: Jerry, would you tell us a little bit about what happened to you, if you want to? Yes, okay.
2: So I can't get into too much detail because it's still under litigation, but essentially I was part of the group that was going through and clearing Cop City. And I was shot in the stomach, just below my vest, just that little gap right below my vest and above my belt.
3: Okay.
2: And the bullet took a right turn when it entered me, and it stopped 1 millimeter from my spine.
3: Oh, man.
2: So, wow. You know,
3: yeah.
2: 1 millimeter away from being able to walk or not walk.
3: Man.
2: And that's just a blessing from God. I mean, there's no other explanation for that, because the bullet didn't do what it should have done.
3: Yeah.
2: So.
3: And you're back on duty today. You're in uniform.
2: Yes, sir. Yes, sir. Back on duty. I've actually got to work when I get done here.
3: Yeah.
2: So, I was out for 8 months.
3: Oh, man.
2: And I came back to work doing the same thing that I was doing before.
3: Yeah.
2: And this is just what I was made to do. I mean, I don't.
3: Yeah.
2: I don't know of anything else to do. This is what I enjoy.
3: That's great. That's great. Now, Jay Repetto, we have you. You're retired from Carroll County Sheriff's Office.
4: Not that I wanted to, but yeah.
3: Yeah. What happened to you? How'd you get involved?
4: April 12th of 2021, I was involved in a shooting of an armed suspect that Georgia State Patrol originally had tried to pull over on I-20 coming into Carroll County. And they ended up shooting the trooper's vehicle and disabled it. He gave us a lookout, and two suspects ended up in Carrollton, Georgia. And that's where Carrollton police got involved, started chasing the vehicle they're in, and the suspects ended up shooting one of their officers, actually struck him in the head through the windshield of his car, and he's still with us today, thank God.
3: Okay.
4: But
3: okay.
4: His injury was pretty catastrophic. In the following minutes of that shooting, a chase continued up until the suspects ended up crashing their car in a wooded area, and that's where I got involved with several of the deputies. We were setting up perimeter. We had the assistance of Villarica police. They had also had a couple of officers on perimeter trying to contain the area of where these suspects were last seen. And in the process of doing that, one of the suspects exited the wooded area and confronted one of the Billerica police officers, got in a gunfight with him. And during that, we heard the gunshots, and myself and another deputy jumped in the same vehicle and proceeded up to where we were hearing the gunfire. Once we got into the area, we could see the blue lights and stuff. This happened 4 o'clock in the morning, so it was pretty dark. We could see the blue lights of the officer's vehicle down in front of us as we entered that area. And I was in the passenger side of the SUV that I was sitting in. And prior to actually going down to there, where the car was located, I had the door that I was sitting beside the passenger front door.
3: Okay.
4: I had it propped open. What we SWAT guys call a bailout.
3: Okay.
4: And as we proceeded down to the patrol car, we couldn't really see anything. We could just, you know, heard the gunfire. As we approached it, Jameson Trout, who was the deputy driving, he could actually see the guy. I didn't know this until later, but he was trying to actually run him over. As we approached the Villarica car. He had his back to us as we got down to that location. I was actually looking out the windshield in front of me, looking down the road, because I was looking for the officer that was involved in the shooting. Once we got down there, our car stopped. And at the time, I didn't realize why he had stopped, but the suspect was standing in front of us with his back to us, and he was dressed in all black. And he turned around, fired once into the hood area or the engine compartment, and that bullet actually struck the electronics or the control board for the car, and it killed the car. Yeah. So we ended up stopping there. After the first shot, he started shooting again, and he was looking straight at me at this time. I joke about it now because I was the only white guy there, and he could see me, but he couldn't see Jameson, who was beside me, who was black. And so he was looking straight at me, fired through the windshield. I got hit in the arm. During that, I fell out. I don't remember doing that.
3: Yeah.
4: I ended up on the ground. He's in a, as he's shooting, he's actually moving to his left, coming around the passenger side. And he's in a gunfight with Jameson, who's sitting beside me. And Jameson's actually shooting through the windshield. Come find out, he couldn't get out of the car because the door had jammed. So he just scrunched down in his seat and started shooting through the windshield. I was out on the ground at that point. Wasn't too sure where he was going to pop up at. I was having issues with the rifle I was carrying. It was engaged, but it wasn't engaged. And I was fumbling with it. At the same time, I was trying to figure out if he was going to circle behind me or come around the front. And about that time, he came around the front looking at me. I was on my back at that point. Was still looking at me. We made eye contact. And I had to use my service weapon. I felt, like I said, I fell back on my back and shot, and he was falling at the same time. Come find out, he had been hit in the previous gun battle between Jameson Trout and the Villarica officer. So he was kind of stumbling as he was coming towards me. But when I shot, he had he was in the process of falling, but he was bringing up his AK-47. At the same time. And my shot actually went through up here and went down and struck his aorta, and he died right there.
3: You're now retired as a result of that happening.
4: Yeah, I ended up, I got shot in the left arm area. I had issues, had nerve issues on my left arm, and I had to have surgery and stuff. Went through physical therapy, and obviously ended up with PTSD, although I had that before, from other incidents.
3: Yeah.
4: But just knowing that even though I had to do what I had to do.
3: So Hooked on the Blue has helped you a lot by getting out of it and getting out of the state and going fishing. How's it helped you?
4: Just like you said, I was being hounded by the news media. You know, Channel 2, Channel 5 ended up at our front door, and we had threats were being made by social media, by people from anywhere and everywhere. But these suspects were out of Birmingham, Alabama, and a lot of social media comments that were being made. I didn't see it, but some of our higher-ups at our department in Villarica had seen these threats were being made towards the officers that had been shot. You know, comments that we need to go finish the job and stuff like that. So just to get away from all that noise, it was a relief to when I got the phone call from Matt, inviting myself and my wife down there. Just get away for a couple of days and try to forget about what had taken place. That was a godsend.
3: Yeah.
4: I mean, I like to fish anyway, but if I don't catch anything, I don't care. Bad day of fishing is a good day for me.
3: Yeah, that's true. But David Rogers from APD, what about you? Let's hear your story. Do you have a story like that?
5: Yes, sir. My particular incident, I was shot in the line of duty trying to serve an armed robbery arrest warrant back in February of 2022. I was shot 6 times. Once in the head, 4 times to the right shoulder, once in the leg.
3: Really?
5: Without going into too many specifics as far as how the operation went wrong, I can say that I'm super blessed to be here, and I had a lot of love, a lot of heroes, and a lot of angels, you know what I'm saying, along my recovery journey, and Matt just happens to be one of them. And so kudos to him and the work he does. I was able to meet him through Mr. Keegan Murray, who works at the State Office of Public Safety Support. And he was able to hook us up. And Keegan was also another guy that was instrumental in my situation. But he was able to put us together. And, yeah, I'm happy to call Matt a friend.
3: Heck, yeah. And you're in uniform today. Still back at it, huh?
5: Yes, sir.
3: Yeah.
5: Like I said, it was, I think at the time I met Matt, I think it was early in my recovery. Still waiting to have surgery on my shoulder because on the initial trip to the hospital, they weren't ready to remove the bullets yet. Mm-hmm. So I think I had to learn to live with them for like 2 months.
3: Oh, man.
5: And so that was kind of different, not getting the true explanation as to why they didn't want to take them out at the time. Just learning to live with that, watching the dust settle or the confetti fall, however you want to look at it, as far as how people choose to celebrate that you're still alive. And Matt came through and just happened. He came through in one of those quiet times.
3: Right.
5: Like I say, when the dust clears, you kind of just waiting to figure out what you're going to do. Because I was out 2.5 years.
3: Oh, really? That long? Wow.
5: And so even though my physical recovery probably took 8-9 months, it was just other stuff we had to kind of overcome to kind of make it back into the workplace.
3: But you're still at it. You're looking.
5: Yes, sir.
3: I love it. I love it. Well, Matt, you hear these stories a lot, and you yourself are a police officer. So what do you think when you hear these stories? How you think I can help them out? Let's go Hooked on Brew. Let's go fishing.
1: It's emotional to hear the story.
3: It really is. Yeah.
1: So we kind of got started with Jay's incident, the officer that was shot in the head there, Rob Holloway. He and his wife came to our church and gave their testimony. And I looked over at my wife and I said, you know, that's what I want to do right there.
3: What do people do? They go to the website if they know of an officer or?
1: No, so the state has a peer program.
3: Okay.
1: And they reach out to officers that have been involved in situations like these guys. And so I'll reach out to the state, and they'll advise me who a good candidate would be, who would not be. Or, you know, and if you look in the news every day, there's an officer that's been injured. So we'll get that information, we'll reach out, make contact, and just offer a trip at that point in time. During that church incident, I looked at my wife and I told her that that's what I wanted to do, was take the guys like these on fishing trips with their families. And it's been a blessing.
3: Yeah. If people want to help you, what should they do? They go to your site, website?
1: Yeah, so we have a Facebook site. It's Hooked on the Blue, H-O-O-K, apostrophe D, and then On the Blue. And they can contact me that way. All of our information's on there. They can reach out to me either email, which is hookdontheblue@gmail.com. Everything that we do, of course, is mostly monetary donations. And then that helps us support these officers, bringing them down 2 days on the boat with me, all their lodging, all their meals, and it will help with transportation as well.
3: How often do you go on trips?
1: Probably 5 times a year with officer involved trips. That's enough for one guy. It's a double-edged sword.
3: Yeah.
1: You know, I love being able to cater to officers like these, but it also means someone's going to get hurt. That's the downside of it.
3: Now, on your website, too, you have places where you can get T-shirts and all kinds of shirts and things like that. Should people go there? If they want something,
1: absolutely.
3: That develops into money, right?
1: Yes, absolutely. We have hats and we have shirts. We're about to get some challenge coins going. I know challenge coins are big in the law enforcement world. And so we'll have those up and coming here before too long. And then we will have a bass tournament at Wendowee, Alabama this year, probably October. Yeah. And so the entry fees for those will help support Hooked on the Blue. And then we give prizes out for first and second place.
3: I think it's great what you're doing. I think it's great. You guys are heroes to me. You guys really are. You really are. I don't say that. Don't take that lightly. I mean, you really are. You really are. You're still going. You're still cranking. Thank y'all for coming in today. I really appreciate y'all coming in. And I appreciate you taking the time to tell your stories to everybody in Georgia so that they'll help Hooked on Blue, help you guys out. Well, thank you. We're gonna get some people, and they're going to respond to this, put some more officers in the boat. You're going to get into the boat one day.
1: I always need a bigger boat.
3: Thank you guys for coming on. Thank you very much.
1: Thank you.
0: That's Matt Underwood, the founder of Hooked on the Blue, along with Jay Repetto, retired from Carroll County, David Rogers from Atlanta Police, and Georgia State Patrol's Jerry Parrish. Find out more about them on Facebook at Hooked on the Blue or email them at hookedontheblue@gmail.com. What happens if someone goes missing? Who do you call? How about this? Call Georgia Emergency Search and Rescue. Georgia Emergency Search and Rescue is a group of volunteers who help families and police find lost people. Angel Alonzo is the president, and he explains.
3: Well, Angel, you know, Georgia Emergency Search and Rescue, you've grown in the past few months. You've grown to a command center and everything else. Talk about that.
6: Well, we have. Georgia Emergency Search and Rescue, we bring a lot to the table, which a lot of agencies don't have. You know, we have our cars. We do have certified canines. We have, which we added two more just recently. And we have boats with sonar. We have drones. We have drone operators. You know, we have ATVs, people in our group that have ATVs. So we bring a lot to the table when it comes to helping find the missing.
3: So this is, you employ these things with no expense to anybody. It's family, the police, nobody pays you it at all. How do you do that?
6: No, it's strictly off donations. And of course, our board, we do take a lot of that out of our own paychecks from our real jobs to pay for a lot of this because we know the need. As you know, John, you've been with us for quite a long time. We see the need to help others find their family members. And that's something that you can't put a price tag on.
3: Yeah.
6: But, you know, when we get donations, we know what we have, a list of the things that we need to bring to the table that'll help law enforcement and families.
3: You know, there's so many missing people out now. Alzheimer's, autistic kids, just anybody. Just so many people missing. Every day you see on Facebook or something, they're missing. And they got to have somebody go look for them. The law enforcement doesn't have the people out there to look for. That's when you come in.
6: Well, and this is what we try to spread the word to law enforcement and families to call us immediately. Time is crucial, and the faster we get called out, the more faster that we can deploy and get people out there searching for their family members. You know, we tell law enforcement, leave your pride and politics alone. I'm not here for the glory. I'm here to help you. I'm here to help law enforcement find their missing, a family missing loved one.
3: Now, you on your team, you have, talk about the people that are on your team, who you've got.
6: Well, we got, you know, we have police officers, sheriffs, we have a mounted unit, which is out of Oberthorpe County, and they're, a lot of them are law enforcement. We have EMTs. EMA, we have all the three-letter initials of the alphabet when it comes to law enforcement, but we also have a lot of medical paramedics, coroner, we have some trauma nurses. Mm-hmm. So we bring a lot to the table when we have our people come out.
3: And no cost for any of it.
6: No cost at all.
3: That's amazing. How do people get in touch with you if they want to get, if somebody's searching missing now, what do they do?
6: Well, they can reach out to us by going to our website at GeorgiaEmergencySearchAndRescue.org and letting us know that way, or they can call us at 470-525-8695.
3: And that's for families and law enforcement. Law enforcement should call you, definitely.
6: That is for everyone.
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0: This is Georgia Focus Extra. With the hot months, it's time to keep an eye on Alzheimer's people to make sure they don't get overheated. Leslie Holland is a senior director of the Alzheimer's Association. Alzheimer's is something that this time of the year is warm, and it may cause people to change and want to go outside. What should they be doing now during the warm period of time?
1: The biggest thing with caregivers and people living with Alzheimer's and other forms of dementia is just preparing and planning. During the summer months, it's so hot outside. You know, people can wander, which is a whole, you know, brings a whole nother level to the danger of the heat. But the biggest thing is to just plan and prepare. If you're going to go somewhere and you're taking someone who is living with the disease, make sure that you pull up Google Maps and get a satellite view if you've never been there before. Make sure that they've got places where you can sit. Make sure they've got, if it's outdoors, make sure they've got shade. Wear light clothing. Make sure that you're taking water or that there's water available. You know, those kind of things can really make a trip much easier, on both the caregiver and the person living with the disease.
0: Just think about it right before you go.
1: Exactly.
0: Before you go, because think about the things that they're going to need, because they can't get it themselves most of the time. They need you to get it for them. So think about that ahead of time.
1: And they may not know that they're thirsty they are, getting dehydrated. They may not be able to tell you because, that part of their brain may not register that they're having an issue. So you have to be able, as a caregiver, you have to be able to anticipate that and just be prepared.
0: And two, they go wandering during this time of year, too. What about that?
1: So that's always a concern because, again, they don't know if people are wandering, then they're obviously in a cognitive state where they're not sure what's going on. So it can be scary, just the fact that they're wandering itself. But then on top of that, when you add the heat, you're talking about they may not be dressed appropriately. They may not have access to, to water or to hydration. They may get dehydrated very quickly and very easily. It just increases the danger a lot when people are wandering in the heat, because their bodies aren't prepared to handle that kind of heat.
0: I know that they like to exercise, and it's important to exercise, but you've got to be careful in this hot weather. Really, you have to be careful.
1: Absolutely. Again, with everything, it's make sure that you're getting hydrated. Even people in the early stages of the disease who are, out living their best lives and bike riding and, doing this and doing that, it still is easy to quickly get dehydrated or quickly get overwhelmed by the sun, by heat stroke, and not realize what's going on.
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9: This weather update brought to you from the new Albany Nissan Weather Center.
16: South Georgia weather.
17: Partly cloudy today with showers and thunderstorms developing this afternoon. Plenty of humidity, high around 94. It'll feel like 103. Thunderstorms likely tonight, low in the mid-70s. Tomorrow, mostly sunny, hot and humid again with a high of 94. I'm Georgia WeatherNet meteorologist KJ Allen.
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3: South Georgia weather.
5: Partly cloudy today with showers and thunderstorms developing this afternoon. Plenty of humidity, high around 94. It'll feel like 103. Thunderstorms likely tonight, low in the mid-70s. Tomorrow, mostly sunny, hot and humid again with a high of 94. I'm Georgia WeatherNet meteorologist KJ Allen.
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1: South Georgia weather.
17: Partly cloudy today with showers and thunderstorms developing this afternoon. Plenty of humidity, high around 94. It'll feel like 103. Thunderstorms likely tonight, low in the mid-70s. Tomorrow, mostly sunny, hot and humid again with a high of 94. I'm Georgia WeatherNet meteorologist KJ Allen.
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Hey, it's Doug Kramer diving in with some Thomas Rhett, Kenny Chesney, Ella, and Morgan coming up. Kojo, Dirt Sheet, Georgia 104.5.

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4: 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That white Maxima with the sticker on the back. 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

0: Can you imagine having to go back to school? 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
12: This weather update brought to you from the new Albany Nissan Weather Center.
13: South Georgia weather.
14: Partly cloudy and rainy. High of 91, a low of 74 tomorrow. Partly cloudy, high of 92. A low of 74 and partly cloudy on Tuesday. A high of 93 and a low of 75. And this is...

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And the U.S. is under a heat dome right now, which I believe is like that light bulb thing that keeps burgers warm and super dry. 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

0: 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And we all heard about that story in Florida where they got the new dining at a restaurant the first Monday of each month. And if you want to go,
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2: This weather update brought to you from the new Albany Nissan Weather Center.
13: Partly cloudy and rainy, high 91, a low of 74 tomorrow, partly cloudy, high at 92, a low of 74, and partly cloudy on Tuesday, high at 93, and a low of 75, and this is Nate Smith.

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2: This weather update brought to you from the new Albany Nissan Weather Center.
9: Partly cloudy and stormy, high of 91, a low of 74 tomorrow. Partly cloudy, high of 92, a low of 74. Partly cloudy on Tuesday, a high of 93, and a low of 75. And this is...

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0: George Burge, Georgia 104.5, and the Dow hit a record high this past week, which is good news for people who have money. 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
4: Mighty fortress is our God. 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And we've lost the ability to talk to each other. We have isolated ourselves, both from people and from God. God did not intend you to live this life alone. God did not intend you to be afraid. He is there and is willing to help you get through this life. If you need to talk to a pastor, call Pastor Gary at 404-557-9541. If you need to talk to Jesus and you don't know how or where, come see me at 1508 Whispering Pines Road, Trinity Lutheran Church. I'll be there every Sunday at 11 o'clock. You need to reach out and not live this life alone. We will find him together.
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11: South Georgia weather.
12: Partly cloudy and stormy, a high of 91, a low of 74. Tomorrow, partly cloudy again, a high of 92, a low of 74. And partly cloudy on Tuesday, a high of 93 and a low of 75. And this is Tucker.

John Morgan, Georgia 104.5. And a man got evicted from his apartment in Japan after the landlords learned he had a pet alligator. And to be fair, the lease never said specifically, no pet gators. I wonder if it's trying to DIY a Godzilla.

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0: 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This weather update brought to you from the new Albany Nissan Weather Center.
6: South Georgia weather. Partly cloudy and rainy, a high of 91, a low of 74. Tomorrow, partly cloudy, a high of 92, a low of 74. And then partly cloudy on Tuesday, a high of 93 and a low of 75. And you got Morgan Wallen.

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1: 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Hey, this is Dan and Shay. And this is our new song, Say So. It's basically just a reminder that no matter what you're going through, you don't have to go through it alone.
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0: 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Not that empire. 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
0: This weather update brought to you from the new Albany Nissan Weather Center.
8: South Georgia weather.
9: Few scattered showers and thunderstorms around this afternoon and into the evening hours. Partly cloudy overnight tonight, low in the mid-70s. Fog tomorrow morning, then partly cloudy with scattered thunderstorms back in tomorrow afternoon. High 95, our heat index up to 100. I'm Georgia WeatherNet meteorologist KJ Allen.

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14: South Georgia weather.
15: Scattered showers and thunderstorms around this afternoon and into the evening hours. Partly cloudy overnight tonight, low in the mid-70s. Fog tomorrow morning, then partly cloudy with scattered thunderstorms back in tomorrow afternoon. High 95, our heat index up to 100. I'm Georgia WeatherNet meteorologist KJ Allen.

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2: This weather update brought to you from the new Albany Nissan Weather Center.
16: South Georgia weather.
17: A few isolated thunderstorms still around this evening. Otherwise, partly cloudy skies. Low tonight around 75. Tomorrow, mostly sunny. High 95. Back to the humidity. It'll feel like 100. Thunderstorms back in mainly after 3 p.m. Sunny and hot Tuesday. I'm Georgia WeatherNet meteorologist KJ Allen.

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36: 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Well, the good thing is, I have some cheese. Your friend has some tomato sauce. 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A savory pizza for lunch. But each of us has not only different ingredients, but also different opinions coming from our different life experiences. If we bring all these experiences and all these opinions together in friendly, civil conversation, we end up with opinions and ideas that are better than any of our individual opinions before. 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It's an American thing. AmericanThing.org.
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5: Yeah!
6: A mighty fortress is our God. God wants you to have a successful life. We are bombarded daily and constantly with commercials and jingles and advertisements that promise we need more and more and more of whatever it is that will supposedly make us truly happy. When the world promises you more and more, remember who is talking. The world and the devil, who has been a liar from the beginning. Don't let the devil speak for you. Let Jesus Christ speak for you. He has purchased and won you for all treasures in heaven and wants you to have a successful life here on earth. If you need to talk to a pastor, call Pastor Gary at 404-557-9541. If you'd like to talk to Jesus and you don't know how, come see me on Sunday morning at Trinity Lutheran Church, 1508 Whispering Pines Road at 11 o'clock. We will find him together.
36: You have some dough. It's lunchtime, but there's no way you would eat just dough for lunch, right? Well, the good thing is, I have some cheese. Your friend has some tomato sauce. This random guy on the street has pepperoni in his backpack. If we bring all these ingredients together, we end up with something much better than any of them alone. A savory pizza for lunch. But each of us has not only different ingredients, but also different opinions coming from our different life experiences. If we bring all these experiences and all these opinions together in friendly, civil conversation, we end up with opinions and ideas that are better than any of our individual opinions before. So if we want to come up with better ideas for a better world, what we really need are civil, civic conversations. Pizzas. It's an American thing. AmericanThing.org.
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10: This weather update brought to you from the new Albany Nissan Weather Center.
11: South Georgia weather.
12: Few isolated thunderstorms still around this evening. Otherwise, partly cloudy skies. Low tonight around 75. Tomorrow, mostly sunny. High 95. Back to the humidity. It'll feel like 100. Few thunderstorms back in, mainly after 3 p.m. Sunny and hot Tuesday. I'm Georgia WeatherNet meteorologist KJ Allen.

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